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4: 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My name is Liam, and it is 7 o'clock currently. That means that it is time for another Mostly Accurate Weather Report, sponsored by Mostly Music. Let's get right into it. It is currently somewhere around 79 degrees, feeling a little more like 77, with winds sitting somewhere in the mid-10s. Of miles per hour. I say mid-10s, 10-ish miles per hour. But again, that is a Mostly Accurate Weather Report sponsored by Mostly Music, 112 East Francis. Check them out. They got just about everything. Let's get back to some music. You like music? I like music. I got Vincent Mason with You Win Again up next on 100.3 KOMX.

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My name is Liam, and I am about to get out of here, but not before I have some more music to play me out. I like music. Do you like music? I hope so. You're listening to the radio right now. Anyway, I got Scotty McCreery and Hootie with Blowfish with Bottle Rockets on 100.3 KOMX.

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1: 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What's up? 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
1: I'm Therese Crowley. President Trump in a sideline sit-down with the Emir of Qatar at the G7 summit in France with thanks for fostering the peace deal with Iran.
2: They were tough. They were strong. You know, they are the closest to Iran physically.
1: And dispelling the fake news, saying the U.S. is not investing any money in Iran after claims of a $300 billion investment fund. Fox's Trey Yates.
3: One of those officials explained the deal is performance-based, meaning Iran wouldn't benefit from sanctions relief unless they adhere to their end of the deal. This means the opening of the Strait of Hormuz and entering into detailed discussions to dismantle their nuclear program.
1: Now at the G7, the president says he'll do what he can to end Russia's Ukraine war, saying, I don't like to see 25,000 young people die every week. Fox has learned the FBI foiled an elaborate plot against the UFC Freedom 250 White House event with drones, bombings, and snipers. Five in custody. 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
0: Gray County Commissioners meeting Monday addressed potential changes in Perry LaFour's airport operations. Gray County Judge Chris Porter.
5: We're trying to be proactive on our airport, especially with the potential of new growth coming in. And so over the next couple of meetings, we're going to be discussing changes at the airport. One of those things is hopefully to look at hiring an airport manager. Paul Lloyd did a phenomenal job for 30 years for the Perry LaFour Airport and with the advisory board. No one realized how much Paul Lloyd did until he wasn't there. And Paul has been an asset along with the Perry LaFour Airport to keep that thing going. It's one of the first things that a lot of important people coming into our town see because they're coming on private planes. It is the desire of the court to make sure that our airport is a shining example of what Gray County is. Commissioners' courts in the past have done a great job with the terminal rebuild and refurnishing. So our commissioners' court is going to get aggressive on being proactive on that airport. We are going to be looking at bylaws, advisory board, potential for an airport manager, leases and where they're at and how those leases are determined. I have done an exhaustive search with other airports that are similar to our size to find out how they do things. And it's been something that's kind of dominated. It's been on my plate for about a month. So we've done our due diligence, and now it's time for us to start discussing it and taking action on it. There are going to be some changes out at the Perry LaFour Airport. Ron Unruh out there right now is our mechanic. He does a great job. There's some people who are just misinformed who are putting the word out there that I'm trying to fire the airport mechanic. It's absolutely not what I'm trying to do. We just need somebody who's going to come in and manage the airport and let Ron do what Ron does. I think he's a phenomenal guy, and I think he's done a great job doing what he does. We just need somebody out there who's going to handle the day-to-day things, the discussions with TxDOT Aviation, the mowing, the upkeep, and then be progressive on making sure our airport is the best it can be. We've got the second longest runway in the Texas Panhandle. There's a lot of traffic that can come in here. So we're excited to kind of go through this process over the next couple of months. Hopefully that ends up with us having an airport manager full-time out there and trying to do the best we can for our community and also to have it to where it pays for itself. So that's on the agenda over the next couple of months. Is us discussing it. Budget's coming up. It will be a very important part of our budget discussions.
0: Request for replacing an employee in the tax assessor collector's office and a road crossing from Amarillo Natural Gas on County Road F were also both approved. Pampa residents today will have an opportunity to learn more about the Meitner Energy Center project, that during an open house and career fair scheduled for 5 to 7 this evening at M.K. Brown Auditorium in Pampa. It will be an opportunity for those attending to meet with Intersect, Google, and Mortenson representatives to learn more about the initiative and to explore career and small business opportunities. When completed, the project will house vast networks of servers as well as data storage drives in a climate-controlled environment. At Clarendon College, the Summer 1 2026 5.5-week session remaining schedule includes today, which is the last day to drop with a W, and 60% of the term will have been completed tomorrow. Final exams are scheduled for Tuesday, June 30th at Clarendon College, and final grade rolls will be submitted by 2 p.m. Wednesday, July 1st, and the end of the summer one semester, and grades will be posted to transcripts by 2 p.m. Thursday, July 2nd. The summer 2 5-1/2 week session will begin Monday, July the 6th. Entries remain open for the Top of Texas Kid Pony Show and Junior Rodeo to be held June 27th at the Top of Texas B&G Electric Arena in Pampa. Entries are due by 5 p.m. Tuesday, June 16th, and late entries will be accepted until 5 p.m. Tuesday, June 23rd, with an added $50 late fee. Officials say no exceptions will be made. Entry forms may be obtained by phoning 806-662-2873, on the website at www.topotexrodeo.com, and by emailing totrodeo@gmail.com. The City of Pampa spraying residential areas for mosquitoes on an as-needed basis this summer. However, those who do not want property sprayed are asked to contact City Hall at 806-669-5760. Food trucks and vendors are continuing to be wanted for the Pampa Hometown Independence Day celebration set for Saturday, July 4th at Recreation Park. It will be a day filled with entertainment and fun for the entire family as America marks its 250th anniversary. There are numerous events on the agenda, something for everyone, and those wanting to take part may sign up for events and various sponsorship levels online or by contacting the Pampa Chamber of Commerce at 200 North Ballard, downtown Pampa. And the annual Chief Lee Memorial Scramble will be from 9 a.m. to 2 p.m. Saturday, July the 18th at Hidden Hills Golf Course, Highway 70 north of Pampa. Entry fees are $70 individual and $250 per team. Those planning to take part may register by phoning 806-669-5866. Registration includes lunch, door prizes, and a fun day of golf with friends, family, and community members. The scramble is sponsored by the Pampa Firefighters Association, Local 3293. Proceeds help support community programs and outreach efforts of that organization. SpaceX is now the sixth largest company in the United States. Here's more from Pampa Radio News correspondent Danny Moffitt.
6: SpaceX and their IPO from last Friday, making Elon Musk the world's first trillionaire. They are now the sixth largest company in the United States with a market value of over $2 trillion. SpaceX is one of the companies that's also dual listed now on the Texas-based NASDAQ Texas Stock Exchange. That opened in March. It's part of the growing competition among exchanges trying to attract companies to Texas. I'm Danny Moffitt.
0: On the Pampa Radio TxDOT Time Saver Travel Report, today the left lane of I-40 at Spur 228 east of Amarillo is closed both directions for bridge work. Completion is expected in August. The intersection of Western and Wolflin Avenue in Amarillo is a four-way stop as crews perform traffic signal work. And the left two lanes of northbound U.S. 87's bridge at 15th Avenue into downtown Amarillo is closed for bridge maintenance. The eastbound I-40 exit ramp to Georgia is also closed from 9 a.m. to 4 p.m. for paving work. Now this.
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9: Larry Baker.

0: by special agents of the Department of Public Safety Criminal Investigations Division. The DPS says the operation was conducted as part of an ongoing effort to combat criminal activity and to protect Texas communities. Those arrested and the charges include solicitation of prostitution and possession of marijuana less than 2 ounces, 37-year-old Cody Ray Dick from Amarillo, solicitation of prostitution and unlawful carrying weapon, 34-year-old Braden Dion Sellers from Pascagoula, Mississippi, solicitation of prostitution, all from Amarillo, 24-year-old Jorge Luis Lopez Najera, 53-year-old Jerry Mack Rotenberry Jr., 47-year-old William Theodore Bradley, 42-year-old David Austin Ritchie, 26-year-old John Alexander Grotto Vega from El Paso, and 35-year-old Travis Jordan Brooks from Clermont, Florida. Borger City Council members meet at 1:30 this afternoon at Borger City Hall. Items to be considered include declaring a police unit surplus property and authorizing its transfer to South Plains College. On the consent agenda are minutes of a joint work session and regular meeting of June 2nd, expenditures for the first half of June 2026, fiscal year-to-date financials, and bids from Texas Communities Group online bidding process. The 2026-27 cohort of a prestigious West Texas A&M University student program has been announced. The Dyke and Terry Rogers Leadership Education and Development Initiative, or Rogers Lead WT, was created in 2012 to challenge high-achieving students to further develop their leadership potential. Up to 25 students annually are accepted as Lead WT scholars following an extensive application and interview process. The program is completed in 2 years, with students taking leadership theory courses, working as a team on service projects, and completing internship experiences. The Office of the State Comptroller says that 102,000 Texas students were awarded school vouchers during the new program's first year. It says 4,100 students who had been placed on a waiting list were subsequently awarded vouchers, and approximately 2,000 students who were previously awarded vouchers later chose to bail out of the program. Records show that approximately 11,000 vouchers were awarded to pre-K students. The second largest group to receive vouchers were 8,647 students enrolled in the fourth grade. The name Fort Hood at Killeen may again be changed back to Fort Cavazos. On a narrow 29-27 vote in the House Armed Services Committee, members voted in favor of the move. During his first term, President Trump vetoed legislation that set up a panel to change the names of installations whose namesakes were linked to Confederates, and Congress overrode the veto. In 2025, the names were reverted back. Fort Hood had been named after a soldier named Hood, but not the Confederate soldier. That was a step that did not require congressional approval. In the most recent action, there were enough votes to reestablish the Fort Cavazos name. Republican House District 56 State Representative Pat Curry from Bruceville represents parts of McLennan County, including Waco.
1: I thought it was catchy to be able to go back and just pick a different person named Hood and get it back to that name. Now we're going to spend a bunch of money going back and changing the name again, and I'm kind of sick of government spending money. I wish we would spend our efforts on trying to reduce our deficit, cut our spending, and deal with the issues at hand in a cost-effective manner.
0: That was State Representative Pat Curry. The measure has passed in a committee only and will have to be approved by the full House and Senate before President Trump would have an opportunity to either sign it into law or veto it. U.S. Representative Ronnie Jackson from Amarillo says 9 students from the 13th Congressional District of Texas have been accepted to the U.S. Service Academies. The students are Noah Hogan from Denton High School, James Bland III from West Plains High School, and Matthew Bickle from the U.S. Naval Academy Preparatory School, all into the U.S. Naval Academy. Laura Lee Mitchell from Memorial High School, Meredith Earp from Victory Christian Academy, and Christian Hammond from Meridian High School, all into the U.S. Air Force Academy. Barrett Stroud from Amarillo High School, and Chad Gay, the U.S. Military Academy,

0: Preparatory School into the U.S. Military Academy, and Emily Sims from Tascosa High School into the U.S. Air Force Academy. The investigation continues into that Sunday vehicle train crash in Dallas that killed one person. The crash occurred after a vehicle crossed onto Dallas area rapid transit tracks and was struck by a blue train, that near Royal Lane and Odelia Road in northeast Dallas. The driver of the vehicle was pronounced deceased on scene. Two passengers aboard the DART train sustained minor injuries. Details about how the vehicle entered the tracks area were not released. The state of Texas has released an online course designed to train more animal health, livestock, and agriculture professionals in identifying infestations of the New World screwworm. The course was developed to enhance speed inspections that allow the movement of cattle and livestock throughout the state. Governor Greg Abbott says that throughout the program, Texas will protect ranchers to ensure the security of food supplies and keep business in Texas strong. The course provides certification for numerous groups, including veterinarians, vet technicians, AgriLife Extension agents, Agriculture Department, and Texas Racing Commission inspectors and animal control officers, in addition to livestock deputies. The Alamo City is offering millions of dollars in perks to Toyota to lure to that city its planned manufacturing complex. Pampa Radio News correspondent Danny Moffitt has more.
1: The city of San Antonio and their utility companies are offering up $142 million worth of financial perks, trying to persuade Toyota to choose them for their new U.S. vehicle assembly plant. The San Antonio City Council will be voting this Wednesday for those tax breaks, along with job training grants, road upgrades, and fee waivers around the city and the 2,000-acre campus. The city-owned electric company and water company also are offering break. In exchange, Toyota will invest $2 billion in this new facility and create what they say would be 2,000 jobs by 2031, with an average pay of over $32 per hour. Toyota is planning to expand their U.S. operations and build a new facility for that new assembly plant, and it's not clear what other cities San Antonio will be competing against. For Pampa Radio News, I'm Danny Moffitt.
0: The Temple High School Pitmaster Barbecue Team placed fifth in the nation during the National High School Barbecue Association's National Championship. Out of 75 high school teams from Texas, Florida, the Carolinas, and other states, the Temple High School students were fifth overall across six categories that went to the judges' table. The students cooked grilled cheese, ribeye steak, chicken lollipops, St. Louis-styled pork ribs, a Dutch oven dessert, and a pork shoulder. The team won the Reserve Grand Champion honors as the second-place finishers in the ribeye steak category.
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3: For the child of God, current events remind us that our world is involved in a spiritual battle that is greater than anything our generation has seen before. While this truth can stir up fear or anxiety, we can be encouraged when we remind ourselves that God is in control and nothing is happening without His permission. My name is Kyle Losfeldt, and as the pastor of Grace Baptist Church in Pampa, Texas, I would like to encourage every believer to look to God for the strength and encouragement that only He can give. I would also encourage you to exercise a level of boldness for the cause of Christ like you've never exercised before. I am convinced that if God's people will stand for the truths of God's Word, we can have a greater impact on this culture than we ever thought possible. As has been said before, the only thing necessary for the triumph of evil is for good men to do nothing. Therefore, be strong and of good courage. Be not afraid, neither be thou dismayed, for the Lord thy God is with thee.
4: Howdy, y'all. I'm Dathan. I'm here with John Goddard from West Texas Pest Control. How you doing, John?
5: Doing really good. I'm glad to be here.
4: So, John, you would call yourself an exterminator?
5: Yeah, that's what I've been doing for quite a long time. I started out in the 80s, so I've been here a while. There's different categories of pest control, and one category would be termites. The materials that we have now are probably better than they've ever been. They are highly effective and safe. Whenever we use them, you don't even know we were there. There's a whole world of chemicals out there that are made in countries such as China and India, and they're cheaper, but I don't use those. Very good materials made in this country and in Europe, but I refuse to drop down into those other materials. That's something to think about. You know, you can contact us for anything.
4: How would they reach you?
5: WestTexasPestControl.com, and then phone number, it's 669-7775. My mobile number is very easy to remember, and you can text me. It's 806-595-1234. West Texas Pest Control.
6: More sterile flies are coming to fight the screwworm. I'm Kerry Martin with Texas Ag News and Views on the Texas Farm Bureau Radio Network. Ramping up the production of sterile flies is becoming a reality through new technology, and one of those new technologies is called NovoFly. Dr. Scott Hutchins is an entomologist and USDA's Undersecretary for Research.
7: The Agriculture Research Service, with their collaborators, has developed a novel fly strain that was referenced, and we refer to it as the NovoFly. The NovoFly, Novo, is Latin for new, and it's the root for innovate. And this particular innovation is exactly that. It's going to allow us to almost instantaneously double the number of sterile flies that we put in the fight, because it's going to allow us to produce only male sterile flies. So if you have a plant that produces 100 million flies as we do today, 50% of those are sterile females. They do us no good in this particular fight. So by going to 100% sterile males, we're able to instantly double our production. So it's going to give us a tremendous edge in that regard.
6: Hutchins says research is also underway to develop attractants that will bring in only female screwworm flies without attracting other types of flies. That will allow for a modernized form of insecticide bait that will kill only the female screwworm flies. The nation's first bale of cotton has been harvested.
8: According to the Harlingen Cotton Committee, the Buck Reiner family and Brown Tract Land and Sugar harvested the first bale of cotton in the United States this year and delivered it to the RGV Genco Friday afternoon. The first bale weighed 3,480 pounds and was a phytogen variety. The first bale will be ginned later on in the season and will be auctioned off in September to raise money for ag student scholarships. For the Texas Farm Bureau Radio Network, I'm Jessica Domel.
6: The outlook for fall feeder cattle prices is lower if you look at the futures market, but that may not be the case, according to Bill Martin with Lone Star Stockyards in the Texas Panhandle.
9: I know the stocking rate on yearlings to grass is going to be a lot less. Besides the drought, the prices are so high, some people aren't putting them out. We're just getting such a late start. It all amounts to pounds that are available to come back to market in the fall, whether they go to further grazing or go into the feedlots. We're going to have less cattle again. It's too late in the year. We're going to have grazing, but a lot of people are going to be poorly stocked, some 60, 70%. That's a huge decrease in a large part of the western grazing areas. It's going to have a huge effect, and I know the prices on the deferred feeders especially are lower than we've seen in some time, and I don't think they'll stay that way.
6: That's Bill Martin. He runs Lone Star Stockyards in Wildorada. That is just west of Amarillo. I'm Kerry Martin on the Texas Farm Bureau Radio Network.
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11: 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Today, my guest is Kaylee Greiner. She is a meat scientist with the Texas Beef Council based in Austin. And Kaylee, in the late 1990s, demand was slipping and chuck and round beef cuts were steadily losing value with consumers. But at the time, producer-funded innovations uncovered some new cuts, about 14 of those, and that changed how beef is being prepared, sold, and enjoyed today. Can you reflect on that innovation and study from 30-plus years ago to what we are seeing today?
12: So back in the 1990s, we were really struggling, honestly, from a consumer acceptability standpoint. By the late 1990s, we were seeing 1 in 4 steaks were unsatisfactory from a consumer standpoint. So it really comes down to we really just weren't producing a product that consumers were wanting to buy. And when we really looked down at the data and kind of the pricing, we were able to identify as an industry that, you know, we were still able to sell the middle meats, you know, the ribeyes, tenderloin, shrimp steaks, but where we were really struggling was in those chuck and round cuts. But really what's concerning about that is those primals were making up over 2/3 of the carcass weight. So it's not a great successful business plan when about 2/3 of the weight of your product is declining in value. And those two primals were declining by over 25% year over year in the late 1990s. So what the industry did and really the producer leadership, we came together and really funded what we call a gold standard research project, the muscle profiling research.
11: More on muscle profiling research from Kaylee Greiner with the Texas Beef Council on our next program. I'm Tom Nicoletti for the Texas Farm Bureau Radio Network.
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14: Are feed yard operations being affected by the new world screwworm situation? I'm James Hunt with Around the Caprock on the Texas Farm Bureau Radio Network. In the 2 weeks or so since the news broke of a new world screwworm detection in South Texas, one concern I've heard is this. Since our area feed yards take in calves from all over the country, could the screwworm situation ultimately lead to more empty pens here? Here's what Brady Miller with Texas Cattle Feeders Association told me.
15: I don't think it's going to affect the cattle coming in to the feed yards in the panhandle or moving out of the feed yards out of the panhandle. I think it's going to be work and it's going to take some time and effort and it's going to take us a little bit longer to maybe make those movements, but the cattle are still going to be there and we're still going to continue to move these cattle as long as we can.
16: So maybe some delays in getting cattle here.
15: And there may be, especially if you're coming out of an infested zone. They're going to have to do a little bit of work, and it's going to take some time to get those cattle moved. But the cattle aren't going away. They're still going to be there. We're still going to move these cattle. And even though they talk about quarantines and stuff like that, the quarantines that we're talking about today with screwworm isn't you're locking down the ranch. It's you've got to do a little bit of work and put a little effort into getting those cattle moved. But those cattle can still move throughout and from place to place.
14: And as for the possibility that screwworms might eventually make their way into a feed yard, Brady Miller points out that intense monitoring is already standard practice.
15: If you're reading the information about screwworm, you'll see it all over the place. The best thing you can do is put eyes on your animals. And when it comes to a feed yard, our members have eyes on these cattle every day, all day long.
14: And we'll be ready to provide treatment should any animals need it. I'm James Hunt on the Texas Farm Bureau Radio Network.
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18: 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Welcome to Walking the Pens, a production of the Texas Farm Bureau Radio Network. I'm Larry Marble. Thanks so much for joining us. We're on the line with Seth Crane, Union Commission Hondo Livestock. Seth, how'd the sale go?
19: Ended up with a good sale, 339 head of cattle, had good rains around, 35 cows or so. Packer cow and bull market pretty well steady. Real low yielding type cow, 128 up to 188 on the top cow. Packer bulls, 182 up to 220.
20: just had a couple of pairs, 3,500 and 4,050, and a handful of bred cows from 2,200 to 28.5. So still thought they got along really good. Calf and yearling deal, thought the market was real good today. Strong all the way through. Sure thought these little light calves, it was pretty active there today. I can see them be higher than what we've been seeing them on these short enough light calves. 2 to 3 weight steer, 530 to $8. 2 to 3 weight heifer, 490 to 705. 3 to 4 weight steer, $5 to 720. 3 to 4 weight heifer, 450 to 590. 4 to 5 weight steer, 440 up to 550. 4 to 5 weight heifer, 410 to 560. 5 to 6 weight steer, 375 to 470. 5 to 6 weight heifer, 355 to 440. Your 6 to 7 weight steer and bull calf, 360 to 428. 6 to 7 weight heifer, 320 to 367. 7 to 8 weight steer and bull yearling, 320 to 371. And your 7 to 8 weight heifers, 275 up to 315. So all in all, a good sale. Looking forward to next week. 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So if we can help you out in any way, whether the cattle are ready to sell or you're looking for some, feel free to call us 830-741-8061. 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
18: Thank you, Seth. 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Neighbor, thanks for joining me. I'm Larry Marble. This is the Texas Farm Bureau Radio Network. 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
22: On our previous program, I talked about intestinal parasites in horses, and today I am talking about treatment. Hello, everyone. I'm veterinarian Dr. Bob Judd with Texas Vet News on the Texas Farm Bureau Radio Network. Treating intestinal parasites in horses has changed dramatically in the last 50 years, and yet some folks are still using the old methods. At that time, the recommendations were to use one product and rotate the class of dewormers every 2 to 3 months, called rotational deworming. If you're still doing this, call your veterinarian, as this is no longer effective and is increasing parasite resistance in your herd. Resistance is increasing, and no new dewormer classes have been introduced to the market in the last 40 years. Dr. Ray Kaplan indicates in the Horse publication that once resistance has developed in a population of parasites, it is there forever. Recommendations are to discontinue blindly rotating of dewormers, as what your granddad did does not work anymore. The goal is not to eliminate all parasites, as this is impossible, and we need some susceptible parasites to compete with the resistant ones. Having your veterinarian perform a fecal egg per gram count once or twice yearly will determine which of your horses need to be dewormed and when. 2 to 3 weeks after deworming, perform a fecal egg per gram reduction test to determine if the egg counts are decreasing or if resistance is causing a major problem in your herd. Dr. Kaplan indicates if more horse owners perform these tests, they would see how ineffective some of the dewormers on the market really are, and using them leads to more resistance. It is recommended to use a deworming strategy that includes deworming each individual horse depending on the number of eggs they are shedding. Some horses need deworming only twice a year, and others require more often deworming, and your veterinarian can help with this. That's today's Texas Vet News. Thank you for listening. I'm Dr. Bob Judd on the Texas Farm Bureau Radio Network.
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3: I'm meteorologist Steve Hamilton with your Texas Farm and Ranch forecast on the Texas Farm Bureau Radio Network. Some rain and thunderstorms hanging around the eastern, central, and Gulf Coast counties today, and some of the southern counties, too. Low-pressure area and cold front still over those areas. It's a different story out west. Very dry and warm for the Panhandle and the western counties. It'll stay dry on Wednesday, too, with daytime highs getting into the low 100s. With today's cloud cover and showers, it'll be a lot cooler in the east. An aerial flood watch will be in effect for a while for the eastern counties along the Gulf Coast and down into the southern counties. A stationary front will be set up there hanging around through Thursday, so the rain continues. Severe weather chances very low through Thursday. In the Panhandle, sunshine and mid-90s today. Sunny and about 105 on Wednesday. In the western counties, we're getting low 90s with sunny skies. Sunny and hot on Wednesday, our highs 100 to 105 and windy. About 90 in the northern counties today, we'll be getting some sunshine. Mix of sun and clouds and low 90s on Wednesday. In the eastern counties, rain and thunderstorms. Some of that rain could be heavy, will be in the low 80s. Few clouds lingering around on Wednesday with upper 80s. In the central counties, scattered showers and thunderstorms and mid 80s. Mix of sun and clouds on Wednesday, upper 80s. In the southern counties, rain and thunderstorms and some of that rain could be heavy, will be in the mid 80s today. Clearing up a little bit on Wednesday with low 90s. And for the upper Gulf Coast, some areas of heavy rainfall, showers and thunderstorms and low 80s. More heavy rain coming up on Wednesday will stay in the mid-80s. I'm meteorologist Steve Hamilton with your Texas Farm and Ranch forecast on the Texas Farm Bureau Radio Network.
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27: Are they people?
29: Disclosure Day. We are not alone in the universe. Steven Spielberg, director of E.T., War of the Worlds, and Close Encounters of the Third Kind, brings you the story of the day the world learns the truth about life on other planets. Some will rejoice, others will revolt. Some will embrace the truth, others will deny it. Some will find peace, others will make war. But the day is coming. Which one will you be when they disclose the truth?
30: I found something. In the store. I found a place.
29: Back rooms. If you're not careful, you'll find yourself trapped in the back rooms. Step in the wrong spot. Walk through the walls. You'll find a place with mono yellow lighting, the hum buzz of fluorescent lights, the stink of old moist carpet, and approximately 600 million square miles of randomly segmented empty rooms. God save you if you hear something wandering around nearby, because it sure heard you.
30: Look, I know how this sounds, but you gotta understand, it's massive in there.
1: My God, he stands her! Not her!
5: My pronouns, are they them?
1: He stabbed them!
29: Did you like Scary Movie? Did you like Scary Movie 2? How about Scary Movies 3, 4, and 5? How about Terrifier? Maybe Night Swim? The Mummy? Friday 13th? Have you ever seen an A24 film? Do you hate Mondays?
6: Hello, Tuesday.
29: Well then, congratulations. Scary Movie has it all.
6: We beg.
29: The Scary Movie franchise is back for the sixth time, and so are the Wayne brothers that brought you the first two. Come see them riff on all the scary movies that have defined us the last 10 years, with old and new jokes sure to be uploaded to TikTok a day after they air.
7: Mom, Santa gave me a severed arm.
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9: What the?
29: The Mandalorian and Grogu, a Star Wars story. Baby Yoda is back. After three seasons and stealing the show in Book of Boba Fett, The Mandalorian and Grogu are back, in theaters of all places, with their own movie. Join The Mandalorian as he spreads his wings and soars all throughout the Star Wars universe on a mission to take down and capture as many nasty characters as he can. Watch Grogu learn what it takes to be just like his daddy, and while making new friends and enemies as he goes. May the Force be with you.

0: Y'all have a good week, and I'll see y'all at the movies.
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1: Fox News, I'm Therese Crowley. President Trump at the G7 summit says we have a good deal with Iran. It'll have no nuclear weapons as oil falls to $77 a barrel and the Dow crossed 52,000 for the first time.
2: We're not paying for anything. We're not doing anything. The markets now are higher than they were when we started. Remember that.
1: Vice President Vance will sign the deal at Swiss Lake Lucerne Friday and tells Fox how the FBI foiled an elaborate plot with exploding drones and snipers against the UFC Freedom 250 White House event.
3: This is very, very dark stuff. And unfortunately, we're talking about this a little bit off camera, but this is what happens when people turn the rhetoric up so loud that disagreeing with somebody is a cause for violence. That's the place that we've come to, unfortunately.
1: Five in custody. One said the target was capitalist elites and billionaires. 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
5: Gray County Commissioners meeting Monday addressed potential changes in Perry LaFour's airport operations. Gray County Judge Chris Porter.
6: We're trying to be proactive on our airport, especially with the potential of new growth coming in. And so over the next couple of meetings, we're going to be discussing changes at the airport. One of those things is hopefully to look at hiring an airport manager. Paul Lloyd did a phenomenal job for 30 years for the Perry LaFour Airport and with the advisory board. No one realized how much Paul Lloyd did until he wasn't there. And Paul has been an asset along with the Perry LaFour Airport to keep that thing going. It's one of the first things that a lot of important people coming into our town see because they're coming on private planes. It is the desire of the court to make sure that our airport is a shining example of what Gray County is. Commissioner's courts in the past have done a great job with the terminal rebuild and refurnishing. So our commissioner's court is going to get aggressive on being proactive on that airport. We are going to be looking at bylaws, advisory board, potential for an airport manager, leases and where they're at and how those leases are determined. I have done an exhaustive search with other airports that are similar to our size to find out how they do things. And it's been something that's kind of dominated. It's been on my plate for about a month. So we've done our due diligence, and now it's time for us to start discussing it and taking action on it. There are going to be some changes out at the Perry LaFour Airport. Ron Unruh out there right now is our mechanic. He does a great job. There's some people who are just misinformed who are putting the word out there that I'm trying to fire the airport mechanic. It's absolutely not what I'm trying to do. We just need somebody who's going to come in and manage the airport and let Ron do what Ron does. I think he's a phenomenal guy, and I think he's done a great job doing what he does. We just need somebody out there who's going to handle the day-to-day things, the discussions with TxDOT Aviation, the mowing, the upkeep, and then be progressive on making sure our airport is the best it can be. We've got the second longest runway in the Texas Panhandle. There's a lot of traffic that can come in here. So we're excited to kind of go through this process over the next couple of months. Hopefully that ends up with us having an airport manager full-time out there and trying to do the best we can for our community and also to have it to where it pays for itself. So that's on the agenda over the next couple of months is us discussing it. Budget's coming up. It will be a very important part of our budget discussions.
5: Request for replacing an employee in the tax assessor collector's office and a road crossing from Amarillo Natural Gas on County Road F were also both approved. Pampa residents today will have an opportunity to learn more about the Meitner Energy Center project, that during an open house and career fair scheduled for 5 to 7 this evening at M.K. Brown Auditorium in Pampa. It will be an opportunity for those attending to meet with Intersect, Google, and Mortenson representatives to learn more about the initiative and to explore career and small business opportunities. When completed, the project will house vast networks of servers as well as data storage drives in a climate-controlled environment. At Clarendon College, the Summer 1 2026 5.5-week session remaining schedule includes today, which is the last day to drop with a W, and 60% of the term will have been completed tomorrow. Final exams are scheduled for Tuesday, June 30th at Clarendon College, and final grade rolls will be submitted by 2 p.m. Wednesday, July 1st, and the end of the summer one semester, and grades will be posted to transcripts by 2 p.m. Thursday, July 2nd. The summer 2 5-1/2 week session will begin Monday, July the 6th. Entries remain open for the Top of Texas Kid Pony Show and Junior Rodeo to be held June 27th at the Top of Texas B&G Electric Arena in Pampa. Entries are due by 5 p.m. Tuesday, June 16th, and late entries will be accepted until 5 p.m. Tuesday, June 23rd, with an added $50 late fee. Officials say no exceptions will be made. Entry forms may be obtained by phoning 806-662-2873, on the website at www.topotexrodeo.com, and by emailing totrodeo@gmail.com. The City of Pampa spraying residential areas for mosquitoes on an as-needed basis this summer. However, those who do not want property sprayed are asked to contact City Hall at 806-669-5760. Food trucks and vendors are continuing to be wanted for the Pampa Hometown Independence Day celebration set for Saturday, July 4th at Recreation Park. It will be a day filled with entertainment and fun for the entire family as America marks its 250th anniversary. There are numerous events on the agenda, something for everyone, and those wanting to take part may sign up for events and various sponsorship levels online or by contacting the Pampa Chamber of Commerce at 200 North Ballard, downtown Pampa. And the annual Chief Lee Memorial Scramble will be from 9 a.m. to 2 p.m. Saturday, July the 18th at Hidden Hills Golf Course, Highway 70 north of Pampa. Entry fees are $70 individual and $250 per team. Those planning to take part may register by phoning 806-669-5866. Registration includes lunch, door prizes, and a fun day of golf with friends, family, and community members. The scramble is sponsored by the Pampa Firefighters Association, Local 3293. Proceeds help support community programs and outreach efforts of that organization. SpaceX is now the sixth largest company in the United States. Here's more from Pampa Radio News correspondent Danny Moffitt.
7: SpaceX and their IPO from last Friday, making Elon Musk the world's first trillionaire. They are now the sixth largest company in the United States with a market value of over $2 trillion. SpaceX is one of the companies that's also dual listed now on the Texas-based NASDAQ Texas Stock Exchange. That opened in March. It's part of the growing competition among exchanges trying to attract companies to Texas. I'm Danny Moffitt.
5: On the Pampa Radio TxDOT Time Saver Travel Report, today the left lane of I-40 at Spur 228 east of Amarillo is closed both directions for bridge work. Completion is expected in August. The intersection of Western and Wolflin Avenue in Amarillo is a four-way stop as crews perform traffic signal work. And the left two lanes of northbound U.S. 87's bridge at 15th Avenue into downtown Amarillo is closed for bridge maintenance. The eastbound I-40 exit ramp to Georgia is also closed from 9 a.m. to 4 p.m. for paving work. Now this.
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5: In the regional news roundup, 8 persons were arrested and jailed in Randall County during an undercover operation coordinated by special agents of the Department of Public Safety Criminal Investigations Division. The DPS says the operation was conducted as part of an ongoing effort to combat criminal activity and to protect Texas communities. Those arrested and the charges include solicitation of prostitution and possession of marijuana less than 2 ounces, 37-year-old Cody Ray Dick from Amarillo, solicitation of prostitution and unlawful carrying weapon, 34-year-old Braden Dion Sellers from Pascagoula, Mississippi, solicitation of prostitution, all from Amarillo, 24-year-old Jorge Luis Lopez Najera, 53-year-old Jerry Mack Rotenberry Jr., 47-year-old William Theodore Bradley, 42-year-old David Austin Ritchie, 26-year-old John Alexander Grotto Vega from El Paso, and 35-year-old Travis Jordan Brooks from Clermont, Florida. Borger City Council members meet at 1:30 this afternoon at Borger City Hall. Items to be considered include declaring a police unit surplus property and authorizing its transfer to South Plains College. On the consent agenda are minutes of a joint work session and regular meeting of June 2nd, expenditures for the first half of June 2026, fiscal year-to-date financials, and bids from Texas Communities Group online bidding process. The 2026-27 cohort of a prestigious West Texas A&M University student program has been announced. The Dyke and Terry Rogers Leadership Education and Development Initiative, or Rogers Lead WT, was created in 2012 to challenge high-achieving students to further develop their leadership potential. Up to 25 students annually are accepted as Lead WT scholars following an extensive application and interview process. The program is completed in 2 years, with students taking leadership theory courses, working as a team on

0: A narrow 29-27 vote in the House Armed Services Committee, members voted in favor of the move. During his first term, President Trump vetoed legislation that set up a panel to change the names of installations whose namesakes were linked to Confederates, and Congress overrode the veto. In 2025, the names were reverted back. Fort Hood had been named after a soldier named Hood, but not the Confederate soldier. That was a step that did not require congressional approval. In the most recent action, there were enough votes to reestablish the Fort Cavazos name. Republican House District 56 State Representative Pat Curry from Bruceville represents parts of McLennan County, including Waco.
1: I thought it was catchy to be able to go back and just pick a different person named Hood and get it back to that name. Now we're going to spend a bunch of money going back and changing the name again, and I'm kind of sick of government spending money. I wish we would spend our efforts on trying to reduce our deficit, cut our spending, and deal with the issues at hand in a cost-effective manner.
0: That was State Representative Pat Curry. The measure has passed in a committee only and will have to be approved by the full House and Senate before President Trump would have an opportunity to either sign it into law or veto it. U.S. Representative Ronnie Jackson from Amarillo says 9 students from the 13th Congressional District of Texas have been accepted to the U.S. Service Academies. The students are Noah Hogan from Denton High School, James Bland III from West Plains High School, and Matthew Bickle from the U.S. Naval Academy Preparatory School, all into the U.S. Naval Academy. Laura Lee Mitchell from Memorial High School, Meredith Earp from Victory Christian Academy, and Christian Hammond from Meridian High School, all into the U.S. Air Force Academy. Barrett Stroud from Amarillo High School and Chad Gay, the U.S. Military Academy Preparatory School, into the U.S. Military Academy, and Emily Sims from Tascosa High School into the U.S. Air Force Academy. The investigation continues into that Sunday vehicle train crash in Dallas that killed one person. The crash occurred after a vehicle crossed onto Dallas area rapid transit tracks and was struck by a blue train that near Royal Lane and Odelia Road in northeast Dallas. The driver of the vehicle was pronounced deceased on scene. 2 passengers aboard the DART train sustained minor injuries. Details about how the vehicle entered the tracks area were not released. The state of Texas has released an online course designed to train more animal health, livestock, and agriculture professionals in identifying infestations of the New World screwworm. The course was developed to enhance speed inspections that allow the movement of cattle and livestock throughout the state. Governor Greg Abbott says that throughout the program, Texas will protect ranchers to ensure the security of food supplies and keep business in Texas strong. The course provides certification for numerous groups, including veterinarians, vet technicians, AgriLife Extension agents, Agriculture Department, and Texas Racing Commission inspectors and animal control officers, in addition to livestock deputies. The Alamo City is offering millions of dollars in perks to Toyota to lure to that city its planned manufacturing complex. Pampa Radio News correspondent Danny Moffitt has more.
2: The City of San Antonio and their utility companies are offering up $142 million worth of financial perks, trying to persuade Toyota to choose them for their new U.S. vehicle assembly plant. The San Antonio City Council will be voting this Wednesday for those tax breaks, along with job training grants, road upgrades, and fee waivers around the city and the 2,000-acre campus. The city-owned electric company and water company also are offering break. In exchange, Toyota will invest $2 billion in this new facility and create what they say would be 2,000 jobs by 2031, with an average pay of over $32 per hour. Toyota is planning to expand their U.S. operations and build a new facility for that new assembly plant, and it's not clear what other cities San Antonio will be competing against. For Pampa Radio News, I'm Danny Moffitt.
0: The Temple High School Pitmaster Barbecue Team placed fifth in the nation during the National High School Barbecue Association's National Championship. Out of 75 high school teams from Texas, Florida, the Carolinas, and other states, the Temple High School students were fifth overall across six categories that went to the judges' table.

0: table. The students cooked grilled cheese, ribeye steak, chicken lollipops, St. Louis-styled pork ribs, a Dutch oven dessert, and a pork shoulder. The team won the Reserve Grand Champion honors as the second-place finishers in the ribeye steak category.
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2: For the child of God, current events remind us that our world is involved in a spiritual battle that is greater than anything our generation has seen before. While this truth can stir up fear or anxiety, we can be encouraged when we remind ourselves that God is in control and nothing is happening without His permission. My name is Kyle Osfeldt, and as the pastor of Grace Baptist Church in Pampa, Texas, I would like to encourage every believer to look to God for the strength and encouragement that only He can give. I would also encourage you to exercise a level of boldness for the cause of Christ like you've never exercised before. I am convinced that if God's people will stand for the truths of God's Word, we can have a greater impact on this culture than we ever thought possible. As has been said before, the only thing necessary for the triumph of evil is for good men to do nothing. Therefore, be strong and of good courage. Be not afraid, neither be thou dismayed, for the Lord thy God is with thee.
3: Howdy, y'all. I'm Dathan. I'm here with John Goddard from West Texas Pest Control. How you doing, John?
4: Doing really good. I'm glad to be here.
3: So, John, you would call yourself an exterminator?
4: Yeah, that's what I've been doing for quite a long time. I started out in the 80s, so I've been here a while. There's different categories of pest control, and one category would be termites. The materials that we have now are probably better than they've ever been. They are highly effective and safe. Whenever we use them, you don't even know we were there. There's a whole world of chemicals out there that are made in countries such as China and India, and they're cheaper, but I don't use those. Very good materials made in this country and in Europe, but I refuse to drop down into those other materials. That's something to think about. You know, you can contact us for anything.
3: How would they reach you?
4: WestTexasPestControl.com, and then phone number, it's 669-7775. My mobile number is very easy to remember, and you can text me. It's 806-595-1234. 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
5: 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I'm Kerry Martin with Texas Ag News and Views on the Texas Farm Bureau Radio Network. Ramping up the production of sterile flies is becoming a reality through new technology, and one of those new technologies is called NovoFly. Dr. Scott Hutchins is an entomologist and USDA's Undersecretary for Research.
6: The Agriculture Research Service, with their collaborators, has developed a novel fly strain that was referenced, and we refer to it as the NovoFly. The NovoFly, Novo, is Latin for new, and it's the root for innovate. And this particular innovation is exactly that. It's going to allow us to almost instantaneously double the number of sterile flies that we put in the fight, because it's going to allow us to produce only male sterile flies. So if you have a plant that produces 100 million flies as we do today, 50% of those are sterile females. They do us no good in this particular fight. So by going to 100% sterile males, we're able to instantly double our production. So it's going to give us a tremendous edge in that regard.
5: Hutchins says research is also underway to develop attractants that will bring in only female screwworm flies without attracting other types of flies. That will allow for a modernized form of insecticide bait that will kill only the female screwworm flies. The nation's first bale of cotton has been harvested.
7: According to the Harlingen Cotton Committee, the Buck Reiner family and Brown Tract Land and Sugar harvested the first bale of cotton in the United States this year and delivered it to the RGV Genco Friday afternoon. The first bale weighed 3,480 pounds and was a phytogen variety. The first bale will be ginned later on in the season and will be auctioned off in September to raise money for ag student scholarships. For the Texas Farm Bureau Radio Network, I'm Jessica Domel.
5: The outlook for fall feeder cattle prices is lower if you look at the futures market, but that may not be the case, according to Bill Martin with Lone Star Stockyards in the Texas Panhandle.
8: I know the stocking rate on yearlings to grass is going to be a lot less. Besides the drought, the prices are so high that some people aren't putting them out. We're just getting such a late start. It all amounts to pounds that are available to come back to market in the fall. Whether they go to further grazing or go into the feedlots, we're going to have less cattle again. It's too late in the year. We're going to have grazing, but a lot of people are going to be poorly stocked, some 60-70%. That's a huge decrease in a large part of the western grazing areas. It's going to have a huge effect. And I know the prices on the deferred feeders especially are lower than we've seen in some time, and I don't think they'll stay that way.
5: That's Bill Martin. He runs Lone Star Stockyards in Wildorada. That is just west of Amarillo. I'm Kerry Martin on the Texas Farm Bureau Radio Network.
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10: 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I'm Tom Nicoletti with Focus on Agriculture for the Texas Farm Bureau Radio Network. Today, my guest is Kaylee Greiner. She is a meat scientist with the Texas Beef Council based in Austin. And Kaylee, in the late 1990s, demand was slipping and chuck and round beef cuts were steadily losing value with consumers. But at the time, producer-funded innovations uncovered some new cuts, about 14 of those, and that changed how beef is being prepared, sold, and enjoyed today. Can you reflect on that innovation and study from 30-plus years ago to what we are seeing today?
11: So back in the 1990s, we were really struggling, honestly, from a consumer acceptability standpoint. By the late 1990s, we were seeing one in four steaks were unsatisfactory from a consumer standpoint. So it really comes down to we really just weren't producing a product that consumers were wanting to buy. And when we really looked down at the data and kind of the pricing, we were able to identify as an industry that, you know, we were still able to sell the middle meats, you know, the ribeyes, tenderloin, shrimp steaks. Where we were really struggling was in those chuck and round cuts. But really what's concerning about that is those primals were making up over 2/3 of the carcass weight. So it's not a great successful business plan when about 2/3 of the weight of your product is declining in value. And those two primals were declining by over 25% year over year in like 1990s. So what the industry did and really the producer leadership, we came together and really funded what we call a gold standard research project, the muscle profiling research.
10: More on muscle profiling research from Kaylee Greiner with the Texas Beef Council on our next program. I'm Tom Nicoletti for the Texas Farm Bureau Radio Network.
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5: Cattle and cotton higher, corn mixed. I'm Kerry Martin with a market update on the Texas Farm Bureau Radio Network. Cattle futures sharply higher today with August live cattle up 492, trading at 248.17. The October up 462. 241.42. Feeder cattle sharply higher with August up 587, trading at 367.42. September feeders up 597, 365.50. Corn narrowly mixed with July down 3/4, 414 3/4. September corn up 1/4, 423 a bushel. July Kansas City wheat down 2 1/4, 637 3/4. Cotton higher with July up 156 points, 74.99. New crop December cotton up 112 points, 77.93 cents. July West Texas crude down 482, 75.93 a barrel. I'm Kerry Martin on the Texas Farm Bureau Radio Network.
14: Are feed yard operations being affected by the New World screwworm situation? I'm James Hunt with Around the Cap Rock on the Texas Farm Bureau Radio Network. In the 2 weeks or so since the news broke of a new world screwworm detection in South Texas, one concern I've heard is this. Since our area feed yards take in calves from all over the country, could the screwworm situation ultimately lead to more empty pens here? Here's what Brady Miller with Texas Cattle Feeders Association told me.
15: I don't think it's going to affect the cattle coming in to the feed yards in the panhandle or moving out of the feed yards out of the panhandle. I think it's going to be work, and it's going to take some time and effort, and it's going to take us a little bit longer to maybe make those movements, but the cattle are still going to be there, and we're still going to continue to move these cattle as long as we can.
16: So maybe some delays in getting cattle here.
15: And there may be, especially if you're coming out of an infested zone. They're going to have to do a little bit of work, and it's going to take some time to get those cattle moved. But the cattle aren't going away. They're still going to be there. We're still going to move these cattle. And even though they talk about quarantines and stuff like that, the quarantines that we're talking about today with screwworm isn't you're locking down the ranch. It's you got to do a little bit of work and put a little effort into getting those cattle moved. But those cattle can still move throughout and from place to place.
14: And as for the possibility that screwworms might eventually make their way into a feed yard, Brady Miller points out that intense monitoring is already standard practice.
15: If you're reading the information about screwworm, you'll see it all over the place. The best thing you can do is put eyes on your animals. And when it comes to a feed yard, our members have eyes on these cattle every day, all day long.
14: And we'll be ready to provide treatment should any animals need it. I'm James Hunt on the Texas Farm Bureau Radio Network.
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18: 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Welcome to Walking the Pens, a production of the Texas Farm Bureau Radio Network. I'm Larry Marble. Thanks so much for joining us. We're on the line with Seth Crane, Union Commission Hondo Livestock. Seth, how'd the sale go?
19: Ended up with a good sale, 339 head of cattle, had good rains around, 35 cows or so. Packer cow and bull market pretty well steady. Real low yielding type cow, 128, up to 188 on the top cow. Packer bulls, 182 up to 220. Just had a couple of pairs, 3,500 and 4,050, and a handful of bred cows from 2,200 to 28.5. So still thought they got along really good. Calf and yearling deal, thought the market was real good today. Strong all the way through. Sure thought these little light calves, it was pretty active there today. I can see them be higher than what we've been seeing them on these short enough light calves. 2 to 3 weight steer, 530 to $8. 2 to 3 weight heifer, 490 to 705. 3 to 4 weight steer, $5 to 720. 3 to 4 weight heifer, 450 to 590. 4 to 5 weight steer, 440 up to 550. 4 to 5 weight heifer, 410 to 560. 5 to 6 weight steer, 375 to 470. 5 to 6 weight heifer, 355 to 440. Your 6 to 7 weight steer and bull calf, 360 to 428. 6 to 7 weight heifer, 320 to 367. 7 to 8 weight steer and bull yearling, 320 to 371. And your 7 to 8 weight heifers, 275. Up to 315. So all in all, a good sale. Looking forward to next week. 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So if we can help you out in any way, whether the cattle are ready to sell or you're looking for some, feel free to call us 830-741-8061. 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
18: 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Neighbor, thanks for joining me. I'm Larry Marble. 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
0: On our previous program, I talked about intestinal parasites in horses, and today I am talking about treatment. Hello, everyone. I'm veterinarian Dr. Bob Judd with Texas Vet News on the Texas Farm Bureau Radio Network. Treating intestinal parasites in horses has changed dramatically in the last 50 years, and yet some folks are still using the old methods. That time, the recommendations were to use one product and rotate the class of dewormers every 2 to 3 months, called rotational deworming. If you're still doing this, call your veterinarian, as this is no longer effective and is increasing parasite resistance in your herd. Resistance is increasing, and no new dewormer classes have been introduced to the market in the last 40 years. Dr. Ray Kaplan indicates in the Horse publication that once resistance has developed in a population of parasites, it is there forever. Recommendations are to discontinue blindly rotating of dewormers, as what your granddad did does not work anymore. The goal is not to eliminate all parasites, as this is impossible, and we need some susceptible parasites to compete with the resistant ones. Having your veterinarian perform a fecal egg per gram count once or twice yearly will determine which of your horses need to be dewormed and when. 2 to 3 weeks after deworming, perform a fecal egg per gram reduction test to determine if the egg counts are decreasing or if resistance is causing a major problem in your herd. Dr. Kaplan indicates if more horse owners perform these tests, they would see how ineffective some of the dewormers on the market really are, and using them leads to more resistance. It is recommended to use a deworming strategy that includes deworming each individual horse depending on the number of eggs they are shedding. Some horses need deworming only twice a year, and others require more often deworming, and your veterinarian can help with this. That's today's Texas Vet News. Thank you for listening. I'm Dr. Bob Judd on the Texas Farm Bureau Radio Network.
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24: I'm meteorologist Sally Russell with your Texas Farm and Ranch forecast on the Texas Farm Bureau Radio Network. We had the setup for a considerable flash flooding risk across portions of the upper Gulf Coast and down into South Texas. The combination of a tropical low in addition to deep moisture that's already in place and a stationary boundary, we've got the setup for a lot of rainfall. In fact, some folks could see anywhere from 4 to 8 inches of rainfall. Some folks could walk away with over 10. It looks like we'll see 2 to 4 inches of rain across the east coastal plains. Further west, it looks like the heat is going to continue to build in as we head over the next 24 hours. So it looks like much of the Panhandle Plains, portions of West Texas, will be dealing with triple-digit heat. Texas Panhandle today, lots of sunshine, lots of heat, a high right around 95. We'll see clear skies, upper 60s through the overnight, and sunshine 105 on Wednesday. West Texas, we'll see sunny skies, low 90s today, clear skies, low 70s tonight, and a high near 105 on Wednesday. North Texas, partly sunny with a high in the upper 80s today, a few passing clouds, mid-70s tonight, increasing sunshine, mid-90s on Wednesday. East Texas, we'll see a chance of showers and thunderstorms with very heavy rainfall, a high near 85, drying out, low 70s tonight, another chance of a few showers or storms for Wednesday. Central Texas will see a chance of isolated showers or storms, a high right around 85 degrees. Partly cloudy, low 70s tonight. Slight chance of a morning shower Wednesday, a high into the upper 80s. South Texas will see some drenching rainfall today, a high this afternoon right around 85. Drying out tonight, low 70s. Clearing skies Wednesday, a high into the low 90s. And the upper Gulf Coast expecting to see some flooding at least over the next couple of days with a very, very heavy rain today. High temperatures will be into the upper 70s. The heavy rain with thunderstorms tonight, upper 70s holding steady. And then showers and thunderstorms producing very heavy rain again Wednesday, mid 80s. I'm meteorologist Sally Russell with your Texas Farm and Ranch forecast on the Texas Farm Bureau Radio Network.
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3: Howdy, hey, howdy, ho, y'all. 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
4: What did you steal?
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4: Are they people?
25: No. Disclosure Day. We are not alone in the universe. Steven Spielberg, director of E.T., War of the Worlds, and Close Encounters of the Third Kind, brings you the story of the day the world learns the truth about life on other planets. Some will rejoice, others will revolt. Some will embrace the truth, others will deny it. Some will find peace, others will make war. But the day is coming. Which one will you be when they disclose the truth?
26: I found something. In the store. I found a place.
25: Back rooms. If you're not careful, you'll find yourself trapped in the back rooms. Step in the wrong spot. Walk through the walls. You'll find a place with mono yellow lighting, the hum buzz of fluorescent lights, the stink of old moist carpet, and approximately 600 million square miles of randomly segmented empty rooms. God save you if you hear something wandering around nearby, because it sure heard you.
26: Look, I know how this sounds, but you gotta understand, it's massive in there.
27: My God, he stands her! Not her!
28: My pronouns are they, them.
27: He stabbed them!
25: Did you like Scary Movie? Did you like Scary Movie 2? How about Scary Movies 3, 4, and 5? How about Terrifier? Maybe Night Swim? The Mummy? Friday the 13th? Have you ever seen an A24 film? Do you hate Mondays?
29: Hello, Tuesday.
25: Well then, congratulations. Scary Movie has it all.
29: We beg.
25: The Scary Movie franchise is back for the sixth time, and so are the Wayne brothers that brought you the first two. Come see them riff on all the scary movies that have defined us the last 10 years, with old and new jokes sure to be uploaded to TikTok a day after they air.
30: Mom, Santa gave me a severed arm.
31: Be sure to thank him.
32: What the?
25: The Mandalorian and Grogu, a Star Wars story. Baby Yoda is back. After three seasons and stealing the show in Book of Boba Fett, The Mandalorian and Grogu are back, in theaters of all places, with their own movie. Join the Mandalorian as he spreads his wings and soars all throughout the Star Wars universe on a mission to take down and capture as many nasty characters as he can. Watch Grogu learn what it takes to be just like his daddy, and while making new friends and enemies as he goes. May the Force be with you.

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5: 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But what do I know? I'm just reading the mostly accurate weather report sponsored by Mostly Music, 112 East Francis. 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I got Sam Barber with Straight and Narrow up next on 100.3 KOMX.

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My name is Liam, and I want to get back to some music. 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
5: 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But that is just a mostly accurate weather report sponsored by Mostly Music, 112 East Francis. Check them out. Let's get back to some music, I guess. Rally Green, I Just Need You, up next on 100.3 KOMX.

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My name is Liam, and I hope everybody is having a good day so far. If not, I hope things get better. I'm sure they will. Less importantly, I hope everybody has downloaded the Pampa Radio app wherever they get their apps. But more importantly, your rurist. Let's get back to some music. I got Morgan Wallen with Cowgirls up next on 100.3 KOMX.

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1: 100.3 KOMX, your country music station. My name is Liam, and it is time for another mostly accurate weather report sponsored by Mostly Music, 112 East Francis. You got just about everything. It is currently somewhere around 91 degrees, feeling more like 94, with winds somewhere between 11 and 12 miles per hour. But what do I know? That's just a mostly accurate weather report. Let's get back to some music. I got Tyler Braden with God and Guns N' Roses up next on 100.3 KOMX.

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5: 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My name is Liam, and in accordance with it being 4 o'clock, I have a weather update, a mostly accurate one, one might say. It is currently somewhere around 92, feeling more like 93, with winds somewhere just under 13 miles per hour. But again, that is a mostly accurate weather report sponsored by Mostly Music. 112 East Francis, check them out. I got Eli Young Band up next with Crazy Girl on 100.3 KOMX.

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My name is Liam, and I hope that everybody is having a good day so far. If not, I know things will get better. Maybe not today, but probably tomorrow. 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But more importantly-est, let's get back to some music. I got Tim McGraw with Where the Green Grass Grows up next on 100.3 KOMX.

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1: Fox News, I'm John Saucier. The U.S. and Iran agreeing to extend a ceasefire for 60 days. Specifics of the deal are scarce. President Trump says it won't be made public until it's signed on Friday. Senate Majority Leader John Thune says he believes in the Trump administration's ability to negotiate a good deal.
2: I fully believe that the president and his team are moving in the right direction, getting the strait open, getting those shipping lanes opened again, I think is going to be really essential.
1: But Senate Minority Leader Chuck Schumer calls for the president to make the details of this deal public.
3: After more than 100 days of bloodshed, 13 Americans killed, hundreds more wounded, tens of billions of dollars spent, what exactly did we get out of Trump's failed war?
1: President Trump says he supports sending the details of the deal to Congress for a review. U.S. and Iranian officials have offered contradictory statements about what's been agreed to. America's listening to Fox News.
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5: This is Senior Branch Office Administrator Leah Washington bringing you the Daily Financial Market Report on behalf of Financial Advisor Tom Reynolds and Edward Jones. U.S. equities were mixed on Tuesday, with the Dow Jones higher about 0.6%, while the S&P 500 and NASDAQ were lower, indicating some broadening of returns beyond technology and growth-oriented names. Market performance is being driven by investor focus on the start of the Federal Reserve's policy meeting, alongside building hope around the U.S.-Iran ceasefire, with falling oil prices helping provide a supportive backdrop. Treasury yields are edging lower ahead of the Fed decision, reflecting a repricing around the outlook for inflation and interest rates. Overall, markets continue to navigate a transition from geopolitical-driven volatility toward policy-driven direction, with resilient economic data reinforcing a higher-for-longer rate backdrop in our view. Looking ahead, easing geopolitical tensions and a stable economic foundation could support further broader market participation, though near-term performance will likely be driven by Fed guidance and the path of inflation. Today, U.S. equities closed lower. The Dow closed up 329 points at 52,000. The NASDAQ closed down 308 points at 26,376. The S&P 500 closed down 43 points at 7,511. And in the bond market, 10-year Treasury yields are trading at 4.44% lower. In commodity markets, the price of crude oil was down 416 at $76.60, and the spot price of gold was up 270 to $4,354.30. This has been today's Financial Market Report, brought to you on behalf of Edward Jones, member SIPC and financial advisor Tom Reynolds, serving individual investors with personalized attention and financial advice at 1540 North Hobart in Pampa. If you would like additional information, please contact our branch office at 806-665-7137. Daily commentary is also located on our website at edwardjones.com.
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0: Cattle and cotton close higher while wheat and corn finish mixed. I'm Kerry Martin with Closing Markets on the Texas Farm Bureau Radio Network. Another big swing to the upside in cattle futures. We ended up sharply higher in both live and feeder cattle. August live cattle up 5.95 at 249.20. The October up 5.20, closing at 242 even. Same story on feeder cattle, with August feeders up 532, 366.87, September up 575, closing at 365.27. Cash fed cattle trade all quiet as we usually see on a Tuesday. We wrapped up last week selling cattle mostly at 256 live. Dressed cattle sold at 405 to 407. 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Select up $1.58, 377.99. Corn seems to be stuck over the last couple of days. No real direction in the market. July corn down 1 3/4, 413 3/4. September down a quarter, 422 1/2. With December corn up 3/4, 442 1/2. The wheat complex mix with hard wheat lower, soft wheat higher. July Kansas City wheat down 6 1/4, 633 3/4. With July Chicago wheat up 6 1/4, 596 a bushel. The U.S.-Iranian peace deal seems to be giving cotton a boost. We closed the July cotton up 177 points, 75.20. New crop December cotton up 94 points to close at 77.75 cents. In the energy markets, July natural gas up 11 cents at 3.26. July West Texas crude down 4.33, 76.42 a barrel. I'm Kerry Martin on the Texas Farm Bureau Radio Network.
7: For the child of God, current events remind us that our world is involved in a spiritual battle that is greater than anything our generation has seen before. While this truth can stir up fear or anxiety, we can be encouraged when we remind ourselves that God is in control and nothing is happening without His permission. My name is Kyle Osfeldt, and as the pastor of Grace Baptist Church in Pampa, Texas, I would like to encourage every believer to look to God for the strength and encouragement that only He can give. I would also encourage you to exercise a level of boldness for the cause of Christ like you've never exercised before. I am convinced that if God's people will stand for the truths of God's Word, we can have a greater impact on this culture than we ever thought possible. As has been said before, the only thing necessary for the triumph of evil is for good men to do nothing. Therefore, be strong and of good courage. Be not afraid, neither be thou dismayed, for the Lord thy God is with thee.
8: Howdy, y'all. I'm Dathan. I'm here with John Goddard from West Texas Pest Control. How you doing, John?
9: Doing really good. I'm glad to be here. There's different categories of pest control, and one category would be termites. They're swarming right now. A lot of people think that they're ants because in the swarm season, they turn darkish in color and they fly and they swarm out. The biggest problem, a lot of times I have to crawl under the house. And so I have a really cool robot now I spend a lot of money on. And so I can do those way more efficiently than in the past. And the other big issue that we're having on just general pest control, this winter, a lot of rodents didn't die off from the weather. And I'm still going into places that have high rodent thresholds. So that's a kind of a problem still.
8: How would they reach you?
9: 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My mobile number is very easy to remember and you can text me. It's 806-595-1234. West Texas Pest Control.
0: Wheat harvest is now 3/4 done. I'm Kerry Martin with Texas Ag News and Views on the Texas Farm Bureau Radio Network. Wheat harvest is moving fast across Texas. The latest Texas Crop Progress Report shows the Texas wheat harvest now 75% complete. That is well ahead of the 5-year average pace of 51%. Of course, one obvious reason for that is there just isn't that much wheat to harvest after a terrible growing season. Mark Lubers is an agronomist for West Bred Wheat. He says he's seeing a couple of big issues with wheat harvest right now.
10: Yeah, so I think most of the areas that had wheat that was harvestable, harvest is certainly underway. A good portion of the area where the wheat is still pretty decent has caught in some rain, and so really right now we're kind of in that period of what kind of test weight issues are we going to be looking at now. And really that's really the biggest question I've been getting phone calls about is how to manage seed production in the test weight issue.
0: Mark, what kind of yields and test weights are you seeing right now?
10: So just really this within the last week, yields were actually better than I anticipated. So here in some mid 40s, 50 bushel yields, but also with that, hearing some low to mid 50 pound test weight. And so the biggest issue is going to be any sort of dockage that you're going to get at the grain terminal, or potential load rejections because of low test weight.
0: That's Mark Lubbers. He's an agronomist with West Bred Wheat. USDA Farm Service Agency County Committee nominations are now open.
11: Nominations are being accepted for farmers and ranchers to serve on local USDA Farm Service Agency County Committees. These committees make decisions about how federal farm programs are administered locally. According to FSA Administrator Bill Beam, producers have an opportunity to put farmers first by ensuring local farmers and ranchers have a voice in program delivery. All nomination forms for the 2026 election must be postmarked or received in the local FSA office by August 3, 2026. I'm Keona Ellis with the Texas Farm Bureau Radio Network.
0: The number of screwworm cases in the U.S. now stands at 12. 11 of those here in Texas, and we've got that one case in a dog in New Mexico. In Texas, the screwworm has been found in four counties, Zavala, Edwards, Gillespie, and LaSalle. I'm Kerry Martin on the Texas Farm Bureau Radio Network.
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13: 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I'm Tom Nicoletti with Focus on Agriculture at the Texas Farm Bureau Radio Network. A gold standard beef muscle profiling research project in the 1990s is benefiting consumers today. Kaylee Greiner is back on the program. She is a meat scientist with the Texas Beef Council.
14: And we call it gold standard because at the time, the original researchers and the original producers that funded this project could have probably never imagined the amount of impact that it's had even today. So what this research was, instead of looking at the cuts themselves, so at the time, the chuck and the round was being cut into these big, large bone-in roasts. Some of your listeners may be familiar with a seven-bone pot roast, for example. These were big, large bone-in roasts that took hours to prepare and were great. Cuts, they taste great, but they took a long time to prepare. And really, the consumers at the time were now going into a time of dual income households where there wasn't anyone at the house to prepare these long cuts that took hours to prepare. Consumers were looking for a more convenient item, and it really just wasn't fitting the lifestyle. And so, the muscle profiling study, we looked at the individual muscles in the chuck and the round and really looked at by muscle instead of by cut. And so, what we were able to do is we actually found that there were some muscles in the chuck and the round that were really not being capitalized in terms of value. Really, what we were able to do with the study back then was create 14 new value cuts that were now able to be sold in grocery stores as single muscle cuts that were grillable, smaller portion sizes that allowed for smaller family, a grillable item that was quick to prepare as opposed to these larger cuts.
13: We will conclude our look at beef muscle profiling research on our next program with Texas Beef Council's Kaylee Grimes. I'm Tom Nicoletti for the Texas Farm Bureau Radio Network.
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17: A slump in fed cattle prices. I'm James Hunt with Around the Cap Rock on the Texas Farm Bureau Radio Network. 4 weeks ago, fed cattle prices were riding pretty high with an average cash price of $265 per hundredweight. But in my monthly visit with Brady Miller of Texas Cattle Feeders Association, he told me prices have now retreated.
18: James, it is so amazing just how volatile this market is and how volatile this market can get. So where we were at 265 a month ago, last week we traded cattle in the 255 to 260 range. So somewhere between $9 to $10 less in a month's time frame. And reason I say it is so volatile and pretty amazing is I know people get tired of hearing back in the day it used to do this, but it wasn't too many years ago that if you had a 25-cent move or a 50-cent move, that was a major move.
17: As for the reason for the recent slump, Miller says there isn't just one thing to point to.
18: The 265 was some of the record highs that we've ever seen. And so anytime we're somewhat or we feel like we're getting to the top of a market, it just gets very volatile. And anything, I mean, the market is looking for anything to go one direction or the other. Unfortunately, usually it's much easier to find reasons to go down than it is sometimes to find reasons to keep it steady or go up. And so, I mean, with all the different things that have been going on within the cattle industry over the last couple of weeks, it doesn't take a whole lot to find a reason to drop off.
17: But Brady Miller says the good news is fed cattle remain profitable for the sellers.
18: If I look at profit per head today on a cash basis, they're making about $300 coming out of the feed yard.
17: I'm James Hunt on the Texas Farm Bureau Radio Network.
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1: 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Neighbor, thanks for joining me. I'm Larry Marble. 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
3: Difficulty giving birth is common in cows. Hello everyone, I'm veterinarian Dr. Bob Judd with Texas Vet News on the Texas Farm Bureau Radio Network. Dr. Rachel Lopi is a veterinarian with Coastal Range Veterinary Services, and she indicates in Bovine Veterinarian that once the cow starts pushing, you should see progress within 0.5 to 1 hour. If no progress is made in that time, call your veterinarian. While you're waiting on the veterinarian, it is important to get your cow up in a facility so she can be examined. Although she may be down in the pasture, there is a 90% chance she will get up when the vet arrives, as I have experienced this too many times. So get the cow up if possible and get her to a barn or lot. If you feel comfortable and have some experience, you can use a palpation sleeve and examine the birth canal. However, be very gentle doing this, as many times I have examined cows in which I could have delivered the calf, but because the owner damaged the tissue trying to deliver the calf, a cesarean was required. Lubricant is critical when examining the birth canal, and it is hard to use too much lubricant, as some cases may require a gallon or more. Dr. Lopi indicates using OB lube is much better than J lube, as if a cesarean is required, J lube in the abdomen can cause peritonitis. When wrapping OB chains around the legs, use a regular loop above the fetlock joint and then a half hitch at the pastern. This spreads the tension over a wider area and prevents leg damage. Before pulling on the calf's legs, make sure the calf is positioned properly and identify the legs as front or back. If the head and shoulders will not clear the birth canal, or if you are pulling with no progress, stop pulling, as you will injure the cow and the calf. Instead, a C-section will likely be required. So move the cow to an area that is as clean as possible with good light while waiting on your veterinarian. I'm veterinarian Dr. Bob Judd with today's Texas Vet News. 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
6: I'm meteorologist Matthew Harding with your Texas Farm and Ranch forecast on the Texas Farm Bureau Radio Network. We're continuing to follow a tropical disturbance that is developing in the Northwest Gulf as it moves off to the northeast as we go through the night. The National Hurricane

0: Center is giving this a 60% chance of development as we go through the next 48 hours, and there could be some tropical storm watches or warnings required for some portions of the Gulf Coast later today and into tonight as this disturbance moves to the northeast. It does look like it's going to bring more heavy rain to southeast Texas. We do continue with flood watches in that area as we go into the day on Wednesday, and it looks like by the time we get toward late in the week, by Friday, some areas of southeast Texas could pick up another 4 to 8 inches of rainfall, especially around the Houston-Galveston area over toward Beaumont, Port Arthur, and the Louisiana line. Farther to the northwest, it will be an isolated to widely scattered shower or thunderstorm possible as we go through the night and into Wednesday across the northwest and north-central portions of the state as a cold front begins to move south into that area. Best chances for shower and thunderstorm activity may actually come during the day on Thursday, with that front lingering. As we go into the Texas Panhandle through the night, we'll see mostly clear skies with lows in the upper 60s and a gusty south wind. West Texas will see mostly clear skies tonight with south winds at 10 to 15 miles an hour. Poor air quality thanks to the combination of heat and humidity in North Texas through the night with lows in the mid 70s and a light south wind. We'll see partly to mostly cloudy skies in East Texas tonight with lows in the lower 70s. Partly cloudy tonight in central Texas with lows falling into the mid-70s. South Texas remains under a flood watch as we go through the evening hours. Partly cloudy tonight with lows in the lower 70s. And on the upper Gulf Coast, rain and thunderstorms through the night as that disturbance moves closer to the area. Heavy rainfall likely with lows in the upper 70s. I'm meteorologist Matthew Harding with your Texas Farm and Ranch Forecast on the Texas Farm Bureau Radio Network.
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7: Disclosure Day. We are not alone in the universe. Steven Spielberg, director of E.T., War of the Worlds, and Close Encounters of the Third Kind, brings you the story of the day the world learns the truth about life on other planets. Some will rejoice, others will revolt. Some will embrace the truth, others will deny it. Some will find peace, others will make war. But the day is coming. Which one will you be when they disclose the truth?
8: I found something. In the store. I found a place.
7: Back rooms. If you're not careful, you'll find yourself trapped in the back rooms. Step in the wrong spot. Walk through the walls. You'll find a place with mono yellow lighting, the hum buzz of fluorescent lights, the stink of old moist carpet, and approximately 600 million square miles of randomly segmented empty rooms. God save you if you hear something wandering around nearby, because it sure heard you.
8: Look, I know how this sounds, but you gotta understand, it's massive in there.
9: My God, he stands her!
10: Not her!
9: My pronouns are they, them. He stabbed them!
7: Did you like Scary Movie? Did you like Scary Movie 2? How about Scary Movies 3, 4, and 5? How about Terrifier? Maybe Night Swim? The Mummy? Friday the 13th? Have you ever seen an A24 film? Do you hate Mondays?
11: Hello, Tuesday.
7: Well then, congratulations. Scary Movie has it all.
12: We beg.
7: The Scary Movie franchise is back for the sixth time, and so are the Wayne brothers that brought you the first two. Come see them riff on all the scary movies that have defined us the last 10 years, with old and new jokes sure to be uploaded to TikTok a day after they air.
12: Mom, Santa gave me a severed arm.
13: Be sure to thank him.
14: What the?
7: The Mandalorian and Grogu, a Star Wars story. Baby Yoda is back. After three seasons and stealing the show in Book of Boba Fett, The Mandalorian and Grogu are back, in theaters of all places, with their own movie. Join the Mandalorian as he spreads his wings and soars all throughout the Star Wars universe on a mission to take down and capture as many nasty characters as he can. Watch Grogu learn what it takes to be just like his daddy, and while making new friends and enemies as he goes. May the Force be with you.
14: Good shot, baby.
15: Let's go to the
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6: 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My name is Liam, and I got some weather for you. Mostly accurate weather, that is. It is currently somewhere around 92, feeling more like 91, with winds sitting somewhere under 13 miles per hour. But we shall see about that, because, again, that is a mostly accurate weather report sponsored by Mostly Music, 112 East Francis. Check them out. I got Eric Church up next to start the hour off with Hell of a View on 100.3 KOMX.

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My name is Liam, and speaking of country, did you know that we are going to have Stoney LaRue and Kevin Fowler, a couple of old dogs from back in the day, co-headlining this August 22nd at Pampa Fest. If you would like to enter in for a chance to win a couple of tickets for that each week leading up to it, please, please, please, please, please text the keyword PFEST 2026. 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I got Randall King with Record Year on 100.3 KOMX.

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